0: light was lit.
1: It was around noon when Peter went up to the roof to pray. It was here that Peter had a vision about a large sheet containing a mix of unclean animals, representing God's affirmation of the diversity of peoples in the growing church.
2: We had heard that Peter was staying at the house of Simon the Tanner and were instructed by Cornelius the centurion to go out and find him.
1: While Peter was still thinking about the vision, the Holy Spirit told him to go downstairs because three men were looking for him. Peter went down and told the men that he was the one they were looking for.
2: We then told Peter that Cornelius the centurion had been told by an angel that Peter would come and see him at his house. So, unbeknown to Peter, Cornelius was already expecting his visit to Caesarea.
1: What happened here was quite unusual, just the fact that Peter entered the house. Remember that it was against the law for a Jew to associate with or visit a Gentile.
2: Cornelius told Peter how 3 days earlier he had been praying in his house when an angel had appeared before him.
1: Peter shared with Cornelius his new understanding that God does not show favoritism and is the Lord of all. This was a real turning point. From this point on, the gospel was also given among other people groups, and it all started out with prayer and fasting and a vision.
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0: John were called in by the chief priests and elders about their preaching. They tried to defend their actions, but the leaders were very hard on them. They were commanded not to speak or teach in the name of Jesus. After further threats, they let them go. Peter and John went back to their own people and reported all that the chief priests and elders had said.
1: When we heard all this, we immediately raised our voices in prayer to God. The entire group prayed for Peter and John. We prayed for God to give boldness to these two humble servants. Such intense prayer I had not experienced for a long time. After we had prayed, suddenly the whole place was shaken.
0: People were filled with the Holy Spirit, and Peter and John went out and gave witness with great power and grace. They witnessed throughout the land about the resurrection of their Savior.

Food and fluid is medicine. The taste of health and the thirst quencher. How long can you live with nothing to eat or drink? Several studies provide sufficient evidence. Plant-based nutrition involves eating fruits, vegetables, whole grains, nuts, and legumes. These kinds of food lowers your risk of heart disease, reduces risk of hypertension, helps in prevention or management of diabetes, prevents obesity and other chronic diseases. Water is among the basic needs for survival of humans, animals, and plants. About two-thirds or 60-70% of human weight accounts to water. Every cell, tissue, and organ of the body depends on water to work properly. Flushes out the toxins and waste, regulates normal body temperature, supports skin health, facilitates good digestion, provides protection for brain and spinal cord from shocks. Therefore, whether you eat or drink, or whatever you do, do all to the glory of God. 1 Corinthians chapter 10, verse 31. Nourish more, abuse less.

0: Sorry, we are not hiring.
1: What's wrong with me? I can't find a job.
2: 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Adventists care.
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1: Hi, I'm Cammie Utman, and this is AWR 360.

0: Welcome to Cebu, the central region in the Philippines, comprised of more than 150 islands. With its diverse landscape of lush mountains and pristine beaches, the true natural paradise where many rely on agriculture and poultry as their livelihood. But amidst the serene beauty of this island, one chicken farmer was facing an unexpected challenge that would lead to an extraordinary story of faith.
1: Tatay ko, nagtayo po ng poultry.
2: I inherited this farm from my father and started helping here to deal with my vices.
0: But the former tattoo artist had a problem. The hens just weren't laying eggs. Desperate for a solution, Erickson sought advice and was told to contact a chicken psychologist. He advised Erickson to play music for the hens, assuring him that it would help them lay more eggs. Erickson followed the advice and placed radios around the chicken cages, playing rock music. However, the outcome was disastrous. The chickens seemed even more stressed and stopped laying eggs altogether. Erickson went back to the psychologist seeking a different solution. The psychologist then suggested to try a different station with calmer music. Searching for a different station, he stumbled upon the AWR broadcast. In no time, something miraculous happened. The hens started laying eggs again as the peaceful music filled the air. But the real miracle came afterward.
3: God loves us so much that he always...
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0: 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God was working in his heart.
1: While collecting eggs, I heard the soothing voice of Cammie Oatman presenting Unlocking Bible Prophecies. I wanted to learn more, so I met with Brother Levi to study the Bible.
0: He decided to be baptized. Today, Erickson is a changed man, thanks to the power of God's Word. 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

0: Lagi na lang tayong ganito.
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0: Are you looking for more peace in your life and a better night's sleep? Making changes in your diet and exercise patterns could be the answer. Recently, researchers questioned 2,600 people who had participated in a lifestyle program that focused on healthy food choices and increasing physical exercise. Just 4 weeks later, more than half of these individuals reported sleeping more deeply, feeling less stressed, enjoying emotional stability, and having less fear and depression. A change in lifestyle will improve your well-being, and that's another ageless advantage.
1: 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Para manatiling updated sa mga kaganapan sa Adventist World Radio, i-follow at i-like ang ating Facebook page, AWR Manila, at i-share sa inyong mga kaibigan.

0: 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Kung ikaw ay may kahilingan sa panalangin o kung may mga katanungan, tumawag o mag-text sa 0917-1742-777, 0917-1742-777, or sa 0968-8536-607, 0968-8536-607.
1: Colorectal cancer, a leading cause of death in the U.S., usually begins with the growth of benign polyps. The good news is that polyps can be avoided with a high-fiber diet. The Adventist Health Study found that eating legumes 3 times a week or brown rice 1 a week reduced the risk of colon polyps by about 40%. Whole grains and legumes, such as garbanzos, beans, and lentils, are an excellent source of fiber. A high-fiber diet is another ageless advantage.
0: 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Para manatiling updated sa mga kaganapan sa Adventist World Radio, i-follow at i-like ang ating Facebook page, AWR Manila, at i-share sa inyong mga kaibigan.

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0: Paging Dr. Rodriguez, you're needed at room 321. 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
1: Mrs. Martinez,
0: room 321, please.
1: Kailangan na po nating i-dialysis ang asawa ninyo.
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3: It all started in a small upper room with humble, fervent prayer. Threatened by the authorities and banned from preaching, the church prayed, and two men witnessed with great power and grace. And people prayed everywhere in one accord, in repentance, with confession and humility. The lives of people were changed. Two men started out on a missionary journey that would turn the world as they knew it upside down. And the message went out to the world beyond. Corporate prayer helped a prisoner escape. A king requested that his people fast and pray, and the enemy was defeated. A battle won without the need to fight. Through a faithful servant and a young queen's faith and courage, a people were saved. Stories in the Bible showing the power of united prayer.
4: 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Reasoning from the Scriptures, thought-provoking discussions on biblical truths. Revelation of Hope, unveiling the prophecies of the Bible and God's ultimate plan. 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

0: na minsan ay hindi nabibigyang pansin. May live tawagan. 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Huwag palalampasin ang Mindful Chats. Every Monday, Wednesday, Friday, and Saturday, 8 to 9 p.m. Kasama si Dr. Lane Alfonoso at Pam De Castro. Your mind, your strength, mental health matters.
1: 89.1 AWR. I'm Pam, sa pangalan po ni Dr. Lane Alfonoso. We are saluting all our listeners and followers on FB and YouTube with another 60-minute ride of restoring peace with another lady guest. She's taking us beside some still waters where the shepherd is on standby. Count yourself in. 0918-944-7891 for your text messages and chat boxes for FB and YouTube followers. Get in! Meron po tayong mga text sa Bible na pwede po natin pagugutan patungkol po sa ating mga pag-uusapan ngayong gabi. Ito po ay matatagpuan sa John 16:33. I have said these things to you, that in me you may have peace. In the world you will have tribulation, but take heart, I have overcome the world. You keep him in perfect peace whose mind is stayed on you because he trusts in you, and let the peace of Christ rule in your hearts, to which indeed you were called in one body, and be thankful. It's in Colossians 3:16. And we will introduce you formally to her, and she's coming from the other side of the world, but at this point, all right, let's pray po. Maraming salamat, Panginoon, sa pagkakatong itong kami po ay makapagbigay na naman ng tulong sa mga taong nagugulumihanan, at pati po sa amin kung paano po namin mahahanap ang katahimikan sa aming buhay, ang pagpapala ng inyong banal na espiritu na magagabay sa amin ngayong gabi. 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Let the words of your mouth and the meditation of our hearts be acceptable in thy sight, O God. O Lord, our strength and our Redeemer, in this we pray in the loving name of Jesus. Amen. Maraming salamat po. Ngayong gabi ay eto na. Makikita na natin ang ating tagapagsalita. Eto po, siya po ay she's a registered nurse, a U.S. certified teacher, a certified professional biller. And she's currently pursuing her master's degree in counseling psychology at the Adventist University of the Philippines. And while she's working as full-time at a school in Arizona and faithfully supporting her husband, Pastor Sherwin Bandao, in their shared ministry. In a few seconds, we will be meeting Ma'am Lyrica Divine Jade Viduya Bandao. Good evening, Ma'am Jade!
2: Hello po!
1: Maraming salamat sa pagtugon sa aming imbitasyon. At kami po ay matutuwang makinig po sa inyo for the next 40 minutes of how are you going to let us know how to restore peace in our lives this season. Ma'am Jade, it's your turn po.
2: Gandang gabi sa inyo pong lahat. Ako po ay nagpapasalamat. I'm really thankful that I'm given this opportunity to share itong napakagandang topic na napapanahon. Kasi kung titignan po natin, ay masyado na pong magulo ang ating paligid. And so we need peace in our lives. Ngayon po ang katanungan ko sa inyo, how many of you lost your peace this week because of something brought by the screen? Maybe yung headline, yung comment, o di po kaya ay isang mensahe, isang message dun po sa inyong GC. And even now, your heart beats faster na naalala nyo po itong mensahe na ito na inyong narinig or na-receive, you know. But let me tell you something, a story about a woman named Eva. So, Eva wakes up and does many of us do. Siya po ay gumising at ang kanyang ginagawa ay yung usual din po natin ginagawa. She reaches for her phone bago pa man po siya makapag-isip ng kung anong gagawin. And in less than 10 minutes, her mind has already been crowded. Puno na ito ng political outrage just because of one post, tragedy in the next post, or a friend's vacation photo suddenly makes her own life feel miserable. And she also happened to to read a comment and misreads her words and started an argument. Ito po yung karaniwang buhay ni Eva. And by the time she gets out of bed, she feels tired, drained, and tense. And she has not spoken to anybody, like a single person in real life. At work, she's easily irritated. She snaps at the people she loves. And at night, she cannot sleep. So what she does is to scroll again. Nakikita niyo po ba yung conflict dito? There's conflict inside this very small screen. But the biggest conflict is here. Nandito po sa ating puso ang pinakamalaking conflict. Nagbibigay sa atin ng unrest, ng hindi po kapayapaan ang binibigay po sa atin. And so, she often tells herself, Eva often tells herself, I'm just stressed. I just need to be stronger spiritually. But to tell you honestly, her soul feels thin and prayer feels shallow. Everything feels loud. And the question is, does any part of Eva's story sound like yours? If it does, hear this clearly. This is a personal weakness. And from both medical and mental perspective, we now see that the world we live in is literally training our minds and bodies for conflict. Ang katawan po natin, ang ating pong isipan, ay unti-unti na pong minamanage ng mga conflict na meron po tayo sa paligid po natin. Meron pong isang pag-aaral sa New York University. So, the researchers at New York University analyzed more than 500,000 social media posts on hot political topics. Ito po ay very mainit sa ating lugar ngayon, no? And dito din po sa US. So they found that every additional moral, emotional words like morality, outrage, disgusting, evil, disgrace, itong mga words po na ito, pag inilagay po ito sa social media, ay nagkakaroon po ng impact na 20% more likely to go viral. So ibig sabihin po, in simple terms, ang internet ay nire-reward niyo po ang ating pong anger. So tonight, I want to do something very intentional. I want to talk to you, to talk to you and walk you through the science of why do we live on edge and how specific spiritual practices like real and concrete habits can help retrain our brain and nervous system toward peace. Yun po yung atin pong goal ngayong gabing ito. And so these practices are studied carefully by researchers, and we will match it with Christian spiritual traditions and practices na atin na pong alam na po natin itong mga bagay na ito, pero marami po sa atin, we are just taking it for granted. Kahit po alam na po natin that this has been taught through generations, binabaliwala lamang po natin. So let's start with the basic idea. Ito po yung atin pong katanungan. Why does our world feel like a permanent conflict? Bakit po ba ang pakiramdam natin itong ating mundo ay isa ng, you know, mundo na puro na lamang conflict? So, one idea starts in my mind while I was doing this, and I read that human brain loves threats, no? Gustong-gusto po ng atin pong utak na maka-receive ng mga threats, yung mga hindi po magagandang mga bagay, mga negatibong bagay, no? Ito po yung gustong-gusto ng utak natin. And so from a psychological perspective, our attention naturally locks onto anything that feels dangerous, anything that feels unfair, and morally wrong. Ito po yung mga gustong-gusto ng utak natin. This is how humans survive in the past. Kaya nga po yung ating survival instinct is very good because we always watch out for threats. And that's how these people before us defended their groups, diba? Now, take that ancient brain, no? Yung atin pong survival instinct. Take that and plug it into modern technology. Pagsamahin po natin yung survival instinct plus our modern technology. So, makikita po natin na talagang ang ating brain is grounded into loving conflict more than peace. And so, meron pong isang pag-aaral from another study in NYU, New York University. They work on a post about gun control, about same-sex marriage, about climate change. And they found that the more people use emotional language, their post spread like farther in their network. Mas marami po yung reach na mga nare-receive nung post when it comes to mga topic na mga ganito. Because the consumers, the people on social media are receiving more of the negative things. Ilan po ba sa mga programa o sa mga sa mga programs na ginawa po ng AWR ang nag-viral kung ikumpara niyo po sa isang political or isang angry post na nag-viral? Ilan po ang taong nag-subscribe? Ilan po ang taong nag-comment? Ilan po ang taong nag-share? Hindi po ba mas marami ang doon sa negative, doon po sa conflict? Because outrage travels faster than peace. And in our own context, being Christians, hindi po tayo exempted. One study found that problematic social media use among young Filipino undergraduates is linked with higher levels of depression and anxiety. Ito po ay isang pag-aaral dito po sa Pilipinas noong 2022. At makikita po natin that young people are already, you know, having depression and anxiety, high levels of depression and anxiety. And on top of that, child protection groups, human rights, here in the Philippines, they report that Filipino children are highly exposed to online violence and cyberbullying. Napakasakit po na malaman na, no, ng ating mga kabataan, in their very innocent mind, they're already, you know, what they're seeing on the screen is no longer innocence. It's already violence. It's already cyberbullying. What they can read, what others are doing to them, it's already horrifying. And if you're a nurse like me, you see the physical side of this. For example, sleep problems, headaches, blood pressure, and appetite changes. And if you are a Christian in counseling psychology, you hear the emotional and spiritual side, you know, the anxiety, the shame, hopelessness, and anger. These are different symptoms, but same environment. So for us to put all this together, ang kasagutan dito po sa why does our world feel like permanent conflict? Makikita po natin that our minds, our brains are wired to pay attention to threats. Our online world constantly feeds us moral outrage, political fights, and comparison. And our local data coming from researchers show that this environment with real mental health struggles are already experienced by even the younger generation. Even our young people are already struggling real mental health struggles. Now, let me ask you something very personal. If your mind is constantly being trained for conflict, kung ang ating pong utak ay lagi na lamang pong sa negative, no, sa conflict, what is going to happen? How is that shaping your spiritual life? How is it shaping your how you see God, the meaning of your life, and your purpose? And how is it shaping the way you treat people who disagree with you? Mga kapatid, these are hard questions. mahirap pong sagutin na sa mundong punong-puno po ng conflict, paano pa po natin, paano pa tayo magkakaroon ng response in a very Christian way? Or meron po ba tayong persona na ganito tayo online and then ganito din tayo sa very opposite din tayo sa real life? If our habits and environments can train our brains for conflict, different habits can train our brains for peace. Ito po yung good news. Kasi kahit gaano pa po tayo i-train ng ating mundo into all of this chaos, all of this negativities, we can also train our brain to live for peace. So, over the last 2 decades, researchers have been asking the big question, does religious or spiritual life really affect mental health and physical health and overall flourishing? At ulitin ko po, no? Ito na po yung laging tinatanong ng mga scientists, ng mga researchers. Ang buhay po ba, when it comes to religious and spiritual life, does it really affect mental and physical health and overall na ating pong pagsagana? Well, there's a study in Harvard University. At Harvard's Human Flourishing Program, ito po ay pinangunahan ni Tyler Van Der Wiele and his colleagues. They have found out that religious participation is overall associated with overall flourishing. More happiness, better mental and physical health, stronger relationships, and a deeper sense of meaning. Ito po ay pag-aaral na talagang nakita nila na there is a strong relationship between these two. Now, what about here in the Philippines? No? Makaka-relate ba tayo dito sa pag-aaral? Well, this study was made in the US. Paano pong itong study na to ay applicable din sa atin dito sa Pilipinas? Well, there's a study that's done in 2023. A study of Christian youth in the Philippines. They found out that prayer was a key strategy that they use to cope with stress, with sadness, with fear, confusion, and it was all connected with better mental health and emotional stability. So ito po, very local na pag-aaral na ginawa po dito po sa Pilipinas. At nakita po nila na ang panalangin ay isa pong susi. Isa po siyang strategy to use para po tayo ay mak-cope sa ating sadness, ating kalungkutan, sa ating mga takot, if we are confused, no? And to have better emotional stability. Now, research among Filipino young adults in Mindanao found that higher spiritual health was significantly associated with lower levels of depression. Nakita po nila ito na doon po sa mga grupo, doon sa Mindanao ng mga kabataan, there is a higher spiritual health sa mga, and they have lower levels of depression. So, hindi lamang po ito pag-aaral na ginawa in a Western setting, or this is no longer a Western story. But even in our Filipino context, in our context there in the Philippines, spiritual life is statistically linked to emotional health. For us nurses, this confirms what holistic nursing already teaches, you know, body, mind, and spirit. These three are deeply connected. And for Christian counseling psychologists, this fits our biopsychosocial spiritual model of care. So, the question is no longer, does spirituality matter? the real question I think that we have to ask ourselves is, which spiritual practices actually heal? Tama lang ba na ako'y mag-pray na mag-pray na mag-pray? Is it all that I need? And which of these spiritual or religious practices are going to really help us be at peace? So today, we will look at three practices that are both deeply spiritual and strongly supported by research. First is mindful presence. Mindfulness, ang aking pong tinignan kung anong ibig sabihin ng mindfulness. Mindfulness means paying attention to the present moment, no? Dapat nakakonsentrate ka sa kung anong meron at present. You know your purpose and with a gentle, non-judging attitude. So madaling sabi po, ang pagiging mindful ay aware ka kung ano po ang nangyayari sa paligid. But you are not judging kung ano po ang yung mga inputs po ninyo. So in a Christian context, this overlaps with contemplative prayer and quiet resting in God's presence. This is about emptying your mind and turning your full attention toward God and the moment He has given you. So, a recent individual participant data meta-analysis in Nature Mental Health pulled randomized trials of mindfulness-based programs. Meron din naman pong pag-aaral. And it showed that, on average, they significantly reduced psychological distress in adults in everyday non-clinical settings. Nakita po dito na yung mga mindfulness programs ay talagang nakakapagpababa ng distress. And earlier, systematic reviews of mindfulness-based stress-reducing program found consistent benefits of stress, quality of life, and emotional well-being. And in plain language, when we talk about mindfulness, it is about training your attention. The way you train your attention is the medicine. Okay? Ang buhay po natin, punong-puno tayo ng mga bagay-bagay, no? One time we are working, the other time we're scrolling, the other time somebody's calling us. That's why hindi na nagiging 100% yung quality ng ating trabaho. That's why we need to train our attention. If you are watching this at home, maybe you can try this. Or maybe if you're listening right now, you can try this with us, no? Put your phone down. And when I'm working, I usually put my phone face down para hindi ko makita yung mga nagpa-pop up. So you pwede niyo po itong gawin. Sit in a very comfortable position and close your eyes as kung ito po ay safe para sa inyo. If you're listening right now, no, you can try this three things. First, put your phone down. Second, sit in a very comfortable position. Third, if you feel safe, you can close your eyes. And take a slow breath in through your nose. Kayo po'y huminga ng malalim sa pamagitan po ng inyong ilong. And then slowly, mag-breathe out po kayo sa inyong bunganga. And by doing this, put this in your mind. Think of this. Be still. Here I am. Peace, be still. Talk to God. Okay? While you're doing this, while you're breathing in through your nose, talk to God. I know, God, that you're there. Currently, there's been a lot of chaos, maraming kaguluhan sa mundong ito, but I know that you are still there and you're the Lord of Peace. No? Pag ginawa niyo po ito araw-araw, your mind is slowly being trained to talk to God, no? Marami po kasi sa atin, even with people who are listening to prayer sometime, nagwo-wonder po yung ating utak, no? Someone's praying, but you are thinking of something else. You're listening to a very spiritual or religious content, but your mind's still wondering, you know? Maybe you're listening right now, and what you're doing is you're non-stop scrolling, no? From psychological and nursing perspective, if you are pausing, no, you're pausing and being mindful of what's really happening, you are quieting the threat system. Tinitrain niyo po yung inyo pong attention, yung inyo pong brain to remove or to rewire your brain into peace. No? And you are lowering arousal and strengthening your emotional regulation. If you pause every once in a while, especially if masyado na po kayong nagiging busy, masyado na po kayong parang wala na kayong natatapos na maayos, pause. Give God your undivided attention for 3 minutes. Natry niyo na po ba yun? Kaya niyo po bang ibigay sa Panginoon yung full 3 minutes na wala pong distraction? Na hindi niyo po iniisip o yung utang ko, o yung sisingilin ko, o yung problema ko sa bahay, o yung asawa ko, o yung anak ko. Give that full 3 minutes to God while you're talking to Him. Just talk to Him in your brain, in your mind. Give Him your undivided focus so that you can hear that still, small voice speaking to your heart. Napakahalaga po na bigyan natin ng puwang ang Panginoon sa ating buhay. Even just for that 3 minutes uninterrupted attention ay binigay po natin sa Panginoon. Alam ko po, marami po sa atin ay confident na I'm really talking to the Lord. I am like this and like that. But sometimes even if you're already having this, you know, very high religious or spiritual life, sometimes your brain still wonders. Gumagala pa rin po yung atin pong utak. Ano? And so what we can do is to be present, to be aware of what's happening, and every, you know, provide that pause in our lives. So the second is rest, having rest, and having digital boundaries. So, as I have said, we have talked about how our world pulls us into constant conflict and reactivity. That's very simple, no? Very simple to pause. Now, another very simple and very radical thought or principle is that choosing when to be unreachable. Not because we do not care about people, but because our brains, our bodies, our souls were not designed to be on call 24/7. Ulitin ko po, no? Our brains, our bodies, our souls are not designed to be on call 24/7. Kailangan po natin ng pahinga. Kailangan po natin ng kapahingahan. That's why we as Christians, we know that there is a certain day that the Lord has provided for us para tayo po ay magpahinga. Yun pong ating kapahingahan, yun pong ating Sabbath. Now, we practice keeping this day of rest for us to stop working, to stop hustling, and we step back from our usual tasks. And we remember who we are and whose we are. Ito pong araw na ito ay magpapaalala po sa atin, no, na sino tayo at kanino tayo. Kaya nga po tayo mayroong araw ng kapahingahan. Now, Sabbath is a full 24 hours set aside for worship, family, and rest. That is the Sabbath. Now, imagine if Sabbath were just, you know, not a day to dress up and go to church, but also a weekly reset for your nervous system. And this is a way for you to train your digital boundaries. And you might say, oh, I'm already keeping the Sabbath. I will already go to church. I attend church. And I don't work during this day. Well, that's good. Mga kapatid, maganda po yan. That's a good news. But if we ask a deeper question, what is the atmosphere of my Sabbath? What is the atmosphere of my day of rest? Is it really restful? Or is it filled with church tasks, meetings, constant stream of notifications? Or when you are still preparing for Sabbath, you already feel that conflict, that stress piling up, no? Nag-i-start ka pa lang ng Sabbath mo, nag-i-start ka pa lang ng day mo, papunta ka pa lang sa simbahan, nai-stress ka na dahil hindi mo mahanap yung kapares ng medyas mo, hindi mo mahanap yung ganito, ganyan. 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And so, your mind that should be at rest is now what? Already in conflict, already building up with stress. And marami din sa atin, no, na while it's Sabbath, ang atin pong cellphone, ang atin pong mga telepono ay hindi po mapigilan ang kapapop up ng mga, no, ng mga notifications. And so sometimes, kahit po tayo ay nakikinig ng sermon, ang ginagawa po natin ay, guess what? Take your phone and then you're now reading comments. You're now scrolling while you are, what? Listening to a sermon. And sometimes, ang mahirap pa po ay while you are doing this, hindi mo namamalayan na nagko-comment ka na pala. And while you are commenting, ay hindi mo maiwasan na you're already arguing in the comment section for the truth. Para naman sa katotohanan yung aking ano, ang aking kinoment, no? But is it really your Sabbath? Is it really a day of rest for you? And so even with secular digital detox programs, we now recommend device-free blocks daily or weekly because they see these improvements in focus, mood, and sleep when people step away from screens on purpose. So makikita po natin, no, na meron po talagang kahalagahan, meron pong advantage. There's an advantage when we step away on the screens on purpose. Now, how do you set your digital boundaries? Now, dahil dito po sa pag-aaral, no, dito sa pag-aaral, nakita po nila, psychologists now warn that heavy, especially late night social media and screen use is linked to shorter and poorer sleep, higher anxiety and depression in adolescents and young adults. Ito po ay paalala, ano, na kailangan din po natin mag-step away from our screens, especially kung tayo po ay nagkakaroon na ng shorter and poorer sleep and we have higher anxiety and depression. So how do we do this? There are three easy ways for us to do this. Number one, do the 60-minute digital reset. Every day po, mag-ano po kayo ng 60-minute. It's time for you to eat without using phone. No, step away from notifications. Step away from those negativities in the world. Just no phones. No, ay sinasabi ko po sa asawa ko, pagkakain tayo, dapat wala tayong cellphone. Just be mindful and connect with the people who you are with. Or having a tech-free evening, no? Pagka po tayo ay matutulog, tanggalin na po natin yung cellphone natin at huwag po tayong matulog na katabi yung ating mga cellphone. 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It's really tempting. And why not challenge yourself to have a phone-free Sabbath? Well, naririnig ko po kayo. 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Marami akong yung role ko, kailangan ko ng phone. Okay, use that phone only for that role. Hindi mo po kailangang pumasok o pumunta doon sa social media ninyo or mag-check ng work email. Napaka-tempting po yan sa mga professionals. Sometimes, we open our emails even on Sabbath and reply. Just challenge yourself. Kung hindi po nyo kaya, start with a 60-minute digital reset, tech-free evening, and then challenge yourself to put your phone away during the Sabbath to have full day of rest. Okay? The third one is gratitude. So, gratitude is not just the polite thank you, salamat. It is a way of training our brain in what to notice. Gratitude is trying to notice what's happening around us. So your life, your brain is already collecting all of these threats, no? Dun sa sinabi ko po kanina sa introduction natin that we are already collecting threats, negativities. And sometimes yung mga nakukolect po natin na negativities na ito, it makes our story. Sinasabi po natin, life is hard, people are selfish, nothing works out for me. Yun na po yung laging pumapasok sa brain po natin. And this will now become your default na maging negative. And these threats and problems shout louder than blessings. Mas malakas po yung mga problema kaysa po sa ating blessings. And gratitude is not pretending that bad things do not exist. Mga kapatid, ang pagiging grateful po, ang pagiging pagkakaroon po ng gratitude ay hindi po natin kino-cover yung mga negative things na nangyayari sa buhay po natin. It is choosing to notice and name the good despite the negativities, despite the pain, despite all of this that's the chaos happening around us, ay may pinipili po tayo na good dito po sa mga nangyayaring ito. Psychologist Robert Emmons, he's one of the leading researcher when it comes to gratitude. He made a study with with Michael McCullough, and they ran this simple study. For a few weeks, one group wrote about things that annoyed them. Yung isang grupo, no? The other group, they wrote good things. Things that they were grateful for. So, nothing changed in their lives. Wala pong nagbago sa kanilang buhay. Same work, same family, same stress, same problem. But, tignan niyo po yung pag-aaral, no? Those who regularly listed their blessings repeated better mood, more optimism, fewer physical complaints than those who focus on hassles. Napakaganda pong pag-aaral, no? 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Magiging mas optimistic and less po yung ating complain. But the group who wrote problems ay mas lalo pa po silang naging stress sa buhay na ito. So, as I've been saying, gratitude will not erase your problems. Hindi po ma-erase, hindi po yan magic, no, na pang-erase ng atin pong problema. But it will change the brain. It will change how you tell the story, no, about your problem. Na-change po yung ating perspective na kahit po tayo ay nahihirapan na, tayo po ay nai-stress na, meron po tayong nire-rewrite na story sa atin pong mga brains. And so, from a nursing perspective, this is like changing patient's position in bed, no? Na pag hindi po natin change yung position ng isang tao, may mga namumuo po dyan na mga illnesses, mga simptoma sa katawan na talagang mahirap. And yung mga pressure points po natin sa katawan. But the moment we change a person's position, mas nag-i-improve po yung kanilang breathing and their comfort increases. And in counseling, gratitude reorients our heart towards God's faithfulness instead of only toward pain. So right now, think of three specific things you are grateful for today that you did not buy, earn, or control. 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We are rewriting a story dito po sa ating brain para po yung brain natin ay mas lalo pong maging masanay sa positive than conflict. 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That is something that you did not buy. That is something that you cannot control. Oh, nagpapasalamat ako kasi meron akong kaibigan na reach out on me this week. May nag-message sa akin at kinamusta ako. So the fact that your heart is also breathing right now, beating right now, without asking your permission, that is something to be grateful for. No? You did not change your whole life by just stating those three grateful things. But you practice telling your brain a different story. And so at the beginning, I told you about the story of Ava. You remember Ava? Ava woke up with her phone in her hand, and in her mind, it's already a war zone. Before she even, bago pa man siya bumangon sa kanyang bed. Conflict on the screen became a conflict on her body and conflict in their home. So the truth is, Ava is not just one person. Ava is all of us. On our hardest days, she can represent us. And tonight we look at three simple, powerful practices that both science and spirituality affirm that can help us retrain our mind. And this has been living in constant conflict. First one, mindfulness. Giving attention back to this moment, to God, to your own soul. For even three slow breaths, three uninterrupted minutes, give that to God. Second, we rest and give digital boundaries. Daring to be unreachable sometimes is a good thing for us. Letting our Sabbath, letting our evenings be tech-free, these spaces heal our nervous system. And the third one is gratitude. You are not erasing the pain. Hindi niyo po kinakalimutan yung inyo pong mga pasakit. But you are training your brain to collect evidence that goodness and grace are still real. And so now, picture Ava again. In few months from now, if Ava is continually doing mindfulness, rest, and digital boundaries, and gratitude, wala pong magbabago sa mundo. The news is still messy. The world's still messy. Social media is still noisy. But Ava has quietly made three decisions. Each morning, before she dives into the noise of this world, she will take few minutes to talk to God, to breathe, to pray, and commune with God, and fill the heart with gratitude. And before she sleeps in the evening, she will put her phone away, and her mind will be at peace. Yan po ay kwento po ni Eva, but kwento po din po natin iyan. 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
1: salamat po. 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I don't think I still have questions to ask of you ngayong gabi. You have discussed it profoundly. 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By the way, you're listening to Mindful Chats. You're watching Mindful Chat. We are live on AWR 89.1 Manila at sa ating Facebook at YouTube account. Ito lang po ang aking takeaway ngayon. 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Look at God in everything that you see around you, kasi mas maganda po yun. Ma'am Jade, what are your last words for our listeners tonight po?
2: So, we cannot change other people's story.
1: Mm-hmm.
2: Hindi po natin kayang tanggalin yung negativity sa utak ng ibang tao, pero kaya po nating baguhin kung ano po yung nasa utak natin.
1: Mm-hmm.
2: And if we choose to be peaceful, yung ating pong puso ay mas magiging pong masaya. 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
1: Amen.
2: And so live that lifestyle, no? To train your heart and to train your brain. The world is already dangerous. It's already divided, ano po, and already hopeless. 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And that is with Jesus. That is with God. If we take Him daily, sabi nga, a dose of Jesus a day will keep all our worries away.
1: Amen. Yeah. Thank you very much, ma'am. Alam niyo po, wala tayong ibang mapupuntahang makakamta natin ng katahimikan kung hindi sa Panginoon lang. Sabi ni Dalai Lama, "This was written when social media and phones are not yet in existence." He said, like, "Do not let the behavior of others destroy your inner peace." Noon yun, na wala pa tayong social media, wala pa tayong phone, na hawak-hawak natin, even sa pagtulog natin, katabi natin. 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Grabe to. And then, sabi dito, "Peace cannot be kept by force," sabi ni Albert Einstein. I'd like to disagree with you. It can be. Diba? Yung bang, kinuha ko to just because, I would like to share this with you, Albert Einstein saying, but then I would like to disagree with him also. It can only be achieved by understanding. Let us understand that we have a God who can even command the weather and say, "Peace, be still."
2: Amen. Amen.
1: If we get close to Him, we can always be at peace. There is no other source of peace but God. Sabi nga, "You can keep Him in perfect peace whose mind is stayed on you because He trusts in you." Maraming salamat po sa ating mga listeners. Thank you very much, Ma'am Jade. You have just discussed profoundly. Ito po ay napapanahon. Kasi ngayon, isang click lang ng ating social media. I would like to thank Pastor Sherwin for posting that article the other time. Maganda po yung hindi po tayo nagsaside sa anyone. You cannot be biased to anybody. We can only be biased to God. Because if there is God's bias in our lives, we can never be in conflict with anyone. We can only trust Him. Sabi nga sa kanta, "Only trust Him, only trust Him. When? Now. Maraming salamat po sa lahat. Maraming salamat muli, Ma'am Jade, sa aming mga taga-subaybay sa Facebook at saka sa YouTube. Until the next time we see each other, sa pangalan po ni Dr. Lane Alfanoso, ako po si Pam. Maraming salamat. Good night, everyone. Let God be in your heart and be at peace.
0: 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Every Monday, Wednesday, Friday, and Saturday, 8 to 9 p.m. Kasama si Dr. Lane Alfanoso at Pam De Castro. 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

Welcome, and thank you for joining us for this Bible prophecy series titled Three Cosmic Messages, Earth's Final Conflict. As we look around the world today, we see uncertainty in the economic markets, political uncertainty with the weather patterns and global warming. We look around the world and we see pandemics, epidemics, natural disasters everywhere. And we ask the question, what does the future hold? Does God have a message for this generation that is tailor-made to prepare it for that which is coming upon the world as an overwhelming surprise? The good news is the book of Revelation reveals God's end-time message for humanity. During this series, we will study three cosmic messages, messages that speak to us with relevance and meaning and purpose today. Let's pray as we open the Word of God and we delve right into this first subject in this series of three cosmic messages. Will you pray with me, please? Father in heaven, thank you so much that you have a message for this generation, that the world has not been left in silence to wander around in confusion and darkness. Thank you that light from your word shines and that messages from heaven speak to us of hope and security and meaning. We thank you for that. In Jesus' name, amen. This first presentation looks at an introduction to the three angels' messages. Now, that title may be familiar to you, or it may be a little confusing. In the book of Revelation, God gives to us three life-changing, universal, eternal, dramatic messages pictured as being carried by three angels in mid-heaven. We call them three cosmic messages. These messages deal with an intergalactic struggle. They deal with a Star Wars controversy between good and evil. They deal with Christ's final message for humanity. To understand those messages in their fullest sense, it's necessary to understand the larger context of this controversy between good and evil. In this first presentation, we're going to take a look at Revelation, the 12th chapter, which is an introduction to Revelation chapter 14. The theme of this chapter in Revelation 12 is Jesus wins and Satan loses. The book of Revelation unravels history. It breaks Satan's code. Will you come with me for a few moments back in time to the Second World War? Hitler's armies were attacking England, and the Nazi Panzer divisions were moving very rapidly across Europe. Just 20 miles across the English Channel, Hitler was moving very quickly to destroy England. The air raids were frequent almost every evening. Winston Churchill was plotting how to counteract the attacks of Hitler in his underground war rooms. You can still visit those underground war rooms in London today. I've visited them on numerous occasions. And there in those underground war rooms, the war strategy was being planned. But not too far from that, up the Thames River at Bletchley Park, there were a group of people working called the Code Breakers. Their great desire was to break the German Enigma Code. Recently, Simon Singh has written a book called The Code Book, The Secret History of Codes and Code Breaking. In that book, he tells the story of the Bletchley Park Code Breakers. Hitler had 159 million Enigma codes that needed to be broken. And these code breakers studied the codes. And there was one brilliant code breaker called Alan Turing. He was a mathematical genius. He was an intelligence officer in crypto intelligence, and he began studying those codes, began trying to figure out how do I break the German codes. As he did,
He came up with a method to break the German codes. And at times, they were able to track the German submarines in very real time. Other times, they were able to tell the Allied forces where those German submarines were so they could be destroyed, and where the Allied forces' boats were so they could avoid those attack German submarines. The code breakers were largely responsible for helping to shorten the war. In fact, Jack Good, one of the code breakers, said this: "I won't say that what Turning did made us win the war, but I dare say we might have lost it without him." Code breakers were incredibly important in the Second World War to identify where the submarines were, to enable the Allied forces to avoid them, and to destroy those German submarines. The Book of Revelation is a code breaker. It breaks the code of Satan. It unmasks his plans. And as you and I study these prophecies in the Book of Revelation, we will discover just how Satan's code can be broken. The Book of Revelation unmasks the plans of the evil one. It reveals the plans of God. Revelation chapter 12 outlines this great conflict, this great cosmic controversy, this intergalactic struggle between good and evil. The theme of Revelation 12 is Jesus wins and Satan loses. There are four great episodes in the 12th chapter of the Book of Revelation. We're going to look at every one of those episodes, and these episodes will prepare us to understand the three cosmic messages in Revelation, the 14th chapter. In episode number one, there's a battle for the throne. Come with me. Travel with me back over the millenniums of time. Travel with me to the very throne room of the universe. Travel with me to the epicenter of this conflict as it began. Revelation chapter 12, verse 7 to 9 says, "And war broke out in heaven." Now that's a strange place for war, isn't it? War breaks out where? In heaven. Michael and his angels fought against the dragon, and the dragon and his angels fought, but they did not prevail. The text goes on, "Nor is a place found for them in heaven any longer. So the great dragon was cast out, that serpent of old called the devil and Satan, who deceives," now notice the word deceives, "the whole world." Satan is a deceiver. "He was cast into the earth and his angels were cast out with him." Every angel had to make a choice. The Bible says, "The dragon and his angels fought, and Michael and his angels fought." So there was a conflict, an intergalactic conflict, a Star Wars battle between the forces of good and the forces of evil, between heaven's forces and what soon became the forces of the evil one. The issue had to be allegiance. The issue was, who is worthy to rule? This is a Star Wars controversy far beyond anything that you and I could ever imagine. Every angel had to make a choice. There was no neutrality in that first conflict. Some time ago, I read a fascinating story that illustrates this idea of neutrality in conflict, in crisis. There was a young college student, and this young college student was looking at the want ads in the newspaper, and he was studying his iPad to try to discover a job for the summer. He was going to a Christian college, and it cost quite a bit of money to go, and so he needed to offset his costs. And so he studied, where can I work for the summer? He found an ad on the iPad that indicated, as he Googled it, that there was very good pay if he would go up and cut timber in the country of Canada, go up, spend the summer in the forests and cut the timber there. As he was looking at the ads, he saw the hourly wage, he saw what he might make for the summer, really was really excited about it. So he decided to sign up and go up to Canada to cut timber. His friends began to counsel with him, and they said, "Look, if you go there, those rough, tough, cursing, swearing, drinking, foul-mouthed lumberjacks are going to tear you apart. You're a thin young man who doesn't have much substance to you, and they are just going to break you in half. Once they find out you're a Christian,
They are going to ridicule you. You're going to have a horrible summer. He needed the money, so he went. When he came back after the summer, his friend said to him, "Well, tell us, how did you do working with those guys all summer?" He smiled and he said, "I did great. Made a lot of money. Never had one problem at all." "You did great. Well, why'd you do so great?" "They never found out that I was a Christian." Neutrality. Neutrality. They never found out that I was a Christian. In that cosmic battle between good and evil, every angel had to make a choice. And these three cosmic messages that we are going to be studying in Earth's final conflict in these last days of Earth's history, in these days, every human being is going to have to make a decision. There will be no neutrality, no middle ground in this conflict between good and evil. You see, the freedom to choose is a fundamental principle of God's government. God has created every one of us with conscience, with reason, with judgment. Every single one of us has that capacity, that innate capacity to choose. And in Earth's final war, the entire human race will be brought to that moment of destiny, that choice. In fact, Revelation ends in Revelation 22 with the words, "He that is unjust, let him be unjust still. He that is holy, let him be holy still. He that is righteous, let him be righteous still. He that is unrighteous, let him be unrighteous still." Every human being will have to make that decision. Has it gripped you yet? Maybe you're a little bit neutral. Maybe you're on the fence. You haven't fully committed to Christ. You haven't committed your life to Him. But yet, there's that desire in your heart to be all out for Christ. This is the time to make that decision. We are living in a crisis time in Earth's history. We're living in the final moments of Earth's history. And the freedom to choose, God is never going to force you, but the freedom to choose is a fundamental principle of God's government. A 19th century writer wrote with spiritual insight in a manuscript that she addressed in 1899, and she says this: "Christ shows that there can be no such thing as neutrality in His service." No such thing as what? Neutrality. The soul must not be satisfied with anything short of entire consecration. Consecration of thought, voice, spirit, and every organ of mind and body. Christ is appealing to us to be totally committed to Him. The statement goes on, it's not enough that the vessel be emptied, it must be filled with the grace of Christ. Jesus longs to fill you with His grace. He longs to fill you with His power. He longs to fill you with His Holy Spirit. He longs for you to be a powerful witness for Him in a world of darkness, shining as a light for His eternal kingdom. There is no neutrality in Earth's final war. Notice what the scripture says, Revelation 12, verse 7 and 8, the dragon, that's the devil. The Bible says the dragon's the devil in Revelation. And his angels fought, but they did not what? They did not what? Prevail. Nor was a place found for them in heaven any longer. I love the "but" there. The dragon and the devil and his angels fought, but they did not what? They did not prevail. In that first battle between Christ and Satan, Jesus wins and Satan loses. Jesus is the mighty warrior. Jesus is the conquering general. Jesus is the victorious Lord. Jesus is the triumphant King. Jesus has never lost a battle with Satan yet. And He will not lose a battle for your soul either, my friend, because He is the triumphant King. When one third of the angels, according to Revelation, battled against Christ in heaven, Jesus stood up and with all His power and might cast them out of heaven. In episode 2, Jesus wins and Satan loses. Millenniums pass. Satan plans his next strategy. Christ the Messiah is to come to earth. Jesus is here to be born on earth, and Satan plans to destroy the Christ child. The Bible says in Revelation 12, verse 4 and 5, "And the dragon stood before the woman who was ready to give birth to devour her child as soon as it was born.
Now, who's the dragon, everybody? Who is that? That's Satan. And he's standing before the woman who's ready to give birth to devour her child as soon as it's born. Who is this man-child born of the woman? None other than Jesus Christ. The Bible says she bore a male child who was to rule all nations with the rod of iron. So Christ was to be born of a virgin in Bethlehem's manger. Prophecy after prophecy in the Old Testament reveal the birth of Christ. Micah chapter 5, verse 2 reveals his birthplace. He'd be born in Bethlehem. Isaiah 7, verse 14 reveals that he would be born of a virgin. And the book of Numbers reveals that a star would lead the wise men to this Christ and to his birthplace. His birth was predicted ahead of time. Isaiah 61 predicts his life ahead of time, the ministry of Christ. Psalms 22 talks about the death of Christ and that he would be crucified and not be stoned. The Bible in Zechariah talks about the fact that he would be betrayed for 30 pieces of silver by a friend and not an enemy. So Christ, this male child born of the virgin, was the living Christ, the divine Christ. Jesus was more than a good man, more than an ethical philosopher, more than a religious teacher. He indeed was the divine Son of God. She bore a male child who eventually would rule all nations with the rod of iron. Now, this is a very interesting expression, this expression, the rod of iron. In the Bible, a rod is a symbol of dominion or rulership. You remember Moses lifted the rod and the Red Sea opened, and Israel came through that Red Sea, probably 20 miles across, over 130 feet deep, a miracle that God worked as they came through. In the Bible, a rod is a symbol of dominion or rulership. You remember, too, Moses took his rod and he threw it down, and in the snakes of the Egyptians were eaten up by that rod that became a snake for Moses. It's a rod. It's always a symbol of dominion or power. Now, what about this idea of iron, the rod of iron? A rod of iron is a symbol of unbreakable, all-powerful, invincible rulership. So when Christ is born of the virgin, although Satan tries to destroy him, and Satan tries to take his life, and at every step of Jesus' life, Satan tried to destroy him, whether it was at his birth, during his life, whether it was in the wilderness of temptation, on the cross of Calvary, but Jesus would rule with a rod of iron. Jesus is the unbreakable one. Jesus is the all-powerful one. Jesus is the invincible one. This Christ who came and tabernacled in human flesh, this Christ who died on Calvary's cross, this Christ who rose from the dead, this Christ is your Christ, he is my Christ, he is the Jesus of the book of Revelation. Jesus faced every single temptation we faced, and he came off as conqueror. The theme of the book of Revelation is Jesus wins and Satan loses. Satan failed to destroy him as a child. He failed to defeat him in his life. He failed to demolish him in his death. And because Christ triumphed, we can triumph. In the crises that are coming upon this world, that'll break upon this world as an overwhelming surprise, we are secure in Christ. Our life is anchored in Christ. Our life is definitely without any possibility of our being eternally lost in Christ. If we are in Christ, all of Satan's attacks cannot in any way destroy us. The all-powerful risen Christ has defeated Satan. In episode number one, Satan's cast out of heaven. Jesus wins, Satan loses. In episode number two, Satan tries to destroy Jesus as a child. But again, Jesus wins, Satan loses. In Revelation 12, verse 10, then I heard a loud voice saying in heaven. What kind of a voice? A loud voice. Why a loud voice? Because God wants you to hear it. I heard a loud voice saying in heaven, now salvation and strength in the kingdom of our God and the power of his Christ have come. When Jesus is born, what comes? Notice these things that come. Four things. Salvation comes in Christ.
Strength comes in Christ. The kingdom of God comes in Christ, and power comes in Christ. So when Jesus is born, you and I have salvation. You and I have strength. You and I have the kingdom of God has come in Christ. We live within the glory of that kingdom of grace, and the power of Christ has come. The dying Christ declares us righteous through his blood, and the living Christ makes us righteous through his intercession. When Christ dies for us, salvation is ours as a gift. Grace is ours. Pardon is ours. Mercy is ours when Christ dies. But Jesus is not only the dying lamb, Jesus is the living priest. And this Christ that is alive, this Jesus that is alive, gives to us strength and grace and power. Notice what the Bible says in Revelation 12, verse 11, about our victory in Christ. They overcame him by the blood of the Lamb and the word of their testimony. Now, there are three things about this particular passage we want to look at. First, they overcame him. What does it mean to overcome him? The second thing we want to look at the passage is by the blood of the Lamb. Practically, what does that mean? And the third thing we want to look at is the word of their testimony. The book of Testimonies was written. This is a book. Testimonies is a book that was written by Ellen White to the church. Testimonies of grace and testimonies of encouragement. She wrote to a young man who had married a woman who was very sick. And she wrote to this young man and said to him, "You have become extremely depressed." And this is what she wrote. "Your life is now miserable, full of evil forebodings. Gloomy pictures loom up before you. Dark unbelief has enclosed you. Yet no one can help you as well as yourself. If you want faith, talk hopefully, talk cheerfully." Now remember what our text said in Revelation 12, verse 11. They overcame him, what? By the blood of the Lamb and by what else? The word of their what? Testimony. So here, Ellen White, this woman of great spiritual insight, counsels this young man and counsels this young woman. She says, if you want faith, what do? You talk faith. If you want faith, what do? You talk hopefully, you talk cheerfully. In other words, knowing that Christ has triumphed over the powers of hell, knowing that Jesus has overcome the principalities and powers of darkness, we live in the victory of Christ. We live in that victory because he has sustained it for us. So no matter how we feel, we may feel discouraged, we may feel disappointed, we may feel weak, but we do not cry out in our weakness. We cry out in faith, grasping by faith the living reality of Christ, living in the crisis of this earth's history, living in the closing hours of earth's history. Darkness will surround us. The situation in the world will become dire. There'll be economic collapse. There will be pandemics that sweep across our world. There will be political disasters. There will be war and famine and pestilence. And if we look at those things, we will be overwhelmed and depressed. But looking beyond what is to what will be, looking beyond what is to he who is. So we do not look at what is, we look at he who is. And Jesus Christ, the divine Son of God, is all powerful. He has overcome the evil one. Our faith grows as we accept Christ's victory as our own. Our faith will grow as we accept the victory of Jesus Christ in his life, in his death, in his resurrection, in our behalf. So we live in that victory. Revelation 12:10 says, "Then I heard a loud voice saying in heaven." Now remember the text, we've read it, but we're unpacking it. "Now salvation and strength and the kingdom of our God and the power of his Christ has come." Salvation, strength, the kingdom of our God, the power of his Christ has come. Why? "For the accuser of our brethren," that's Satan, "who accused them day and night before our God has been cast out." So Satan defeated, cast out of heaven. Satan was defeated in heaven. He was defeated at the cross. But there is still this battle that wages on earth. There's the battle for your mind. There's the battle for your heart. There's the battle for your soul. It still wages here.
And remember what our text said. Ephesians chapter 6, verse 16 says, "We wrestle not against flesh and blood, but against principalities and powers in heavenly places." In this cosmic struggle between good and evil, in Earth's final conflict, we are in the midst of a battle. And Satan is not going to give up easy if you're going through a struggle right now. If you're going through a crisis in your life right now, if you're going through a battle right now, if the forces of hell seem to be overwhelming you right now, we are in the middle of a cosmic conflict. But the same Jesus that cast Satan out of heaven, the same Jesus that defeated Satan in his life, in death, and resurrection, that all-powerful Christ, as you reach out to grasp him by faith, as you open your heart to his love and you're washed by his love and grace, Jesus will sustain you. Jesus will deliver you. Jesus will enable you to have the shackles that bind you severed. The Bible says they overcame him by the blood of the Lamb, by the word of their testimony. They lived not their lives to death. Now, we looked at that phrase, the word of their testimony. We speak out the victory in Christ, whether we feel that victory or not. But what does it mean? They overcame him by the blood of the Lamb. Now, notice it says they overcame him. They were not overcome, they overcame him. Victory is ours. They are not overcome, they overcame. They are not defeated, they are what? Victorious. They are not conquered, they are what? Conquerors. They did not lose the battle, they do what? They win the battle. Now, the word overcome is a very, very fascinating word. It's called nikeo. And that's the Greek word. You know, the Old Testament was written in Hebrew. The New Testament was written in Greek. And the word nikeo means to conquer, to prevail, to triumph, to come through victoriously. So the word overcome in the Greek language is a very strong word. It's not a weak word. It has to do with conquest. It has to do with victory. And when the Bible says they overcame him, that's not, oh, they overcame him. It's they overcame him. It's a very strong word that indicates that victory is certain for the one who is in Christ, whose faith is in Christ, the one who has the grace and power of Christ living in their lives. Now, throughout the book of Revelation, this expression, the Lamb of God, is used frequently. Notice the Bible says they overcame him by the blood of the Lamb and the word of their testimony, and they loved not their lives to death. The expression the Lamb of God is used throughout the book of Revelation. In fact, it's used 28 times in the book of Revelation. Now, numbers in the book of Revelation are very interesting, and they are code words for us. In the book of Revelation, 4 represents universality, the four winds of the compass. It has to do with completeness or universality, every direction of the compass, every nation, kindred, tongue, and people. That's 4. In the book of Revelation, 7 indicates perfection. You have the 7 churches, the 7 seals, the 7 trumpets, the 7 spirits of God, Seventh-day Sabbath, all of that in Revelation. 4 times 7 is 28. So in the book of Revelation, what you have is that Christ is the universal Savior as the Lamb of God, and he is the perfect Savior because he provides the perfect sacrifice for the sins of humanity, and he has perfectly overcome the powers of hell. Now, we're going to look at one of those Bible passages that of those 28 in the book of Revelation that talk about Jesus as the Lamb of God. In Revelation 5, verse 6, it says, "And I looked, and behold, in the midst of the throne and of the 4 living creatures stood a lamb as it had been slain." Now, that's a very strange place for a slain lamb to be. You look up into heaven, and there you see this lamb that has been slain. And all of heaven is worshiping there, having 7 horns and 7 eyes. Now, in the Bible, horns are a symbol of power. 7 horns are perfect power. Eyes are a symbol of wisdom. And so you have the Christ there, this slain lamb in heaven,
who is perfectly wise in implementing the plan of our salvation through his life and death on the cross and through his high priestly ministry, and who has all power to overcome Satan. And the seven spirits, have to do with the complete ministry of the Holy Spirit to bring the power of Christ and the wisdom of Christ into our life. So here you have the Lamb of God before the very throne of God, this slain Lamb. Now, when John looks up and sees this slain Lamb in heaven, he sees a scroll that's opened, and that's the scroll, of course, of judgment. And as he sees that, he asks, who is worthy to open the scroll? And John sees nobody worthy to open that scroll. And he begins to weep because he knows that if no one can open the scroll, then the entire universe is lost. The entire planet Earth is lost. And then he sees the Lamb step forth, Jesus Christ. Now, you remember what John said when Jesus came for his baptism in John 1, verse 29. He said, "Behold," that is, "look at the Lamb of God that takes away the sins of the world." The original language for takes away is bears away the sins of the world. So Jesus takes away our sin. He takes away our guilt. He takes away our shame. He takes away our condemnation. He takes away the grip of sin upon our life. William Barclay, a great Bible commentator, puts it this way: "The forgiveness which is in the cross has left Satan, the accuser, no possible accusation to make." Satan, the accuser, has no possible accusation anymore. Why? Because of the blood of the Lamb. They overcame him, Revelation 12, 11, second episode. They overcame him by what? By what? By the blood of the Lamb. What does that mean? It means in the death of Christ on Calvary's cross, the principalities and powers of hell were cast down. Satan was defeated. Forgiveness is ours. Freedom from guilt is ours. There is no condemnation, Romans 8, verse 1, to those that are in Christ Jesus. I love the way Charles Wesley puts it. "Arise, my soul, arise. Shake off thy guilty fears. The bleeding sacrifice in my behalf appears. Before thy throne my surety stands. My name is written on his hands." You and I have a Christ that died for us. We have a Christ that lived for us. We have a Jesus that's in heaven for us. "Arise, my soul, arise. Shake off thy guilty fears. The bleeding sacrifice in my behalf appears." If you've come to Christ and accepted his sacrifice on the cross and are his child, your place in heaven has already been assured through his victory. You have a passport to heaven through the blood of Jesus Christ. Ephesians chapter 2, verse 6 says, "God raised us up with Christ and seated us with him in heavenly realms in Christ Jesus." Right now, we dwell on earth with these paltry bodies that are so subject to disease and sickness. We dwell on earth with all of its conflict and uncertainty. But by faith, we dwell in the heavenly realms with Christ. And we are as really there today by faith as if we live there, because Jesus has guaranteed our place there. You know, some time ago, I was traveling from one of the Middle Eastern countries, and because I travel internationally a lot, I typically have two passports, two American passports, but one of my passports had run out, and I had forgotten that I had an Israeli stamp in one of my passports, and that was the passport I was using. So I was leaving this particular Middle Eastern country that has no diplomatic relationship with Israel at all. And if you have an Israeli passport leaving that country, it's really problematic, and they will detain you, they'll keep you. So I was leaving this country and came to passport control, and the security officer took my passport, began looking through it, and he said, "Israel stamp." I didn't say anything. "Israel stamp." And I could see he was not a friendly guy at all. And I said, "Oh yes, it is an Israeli stamp." He said, "Wait here." And so he walked back and talked to some more security people, came back again, "Israel stamp." "Yes, it is. I travel internationally and I travel to many Middle Eastern countries." I began listing off all the Middle Eastern countries that I travel to, Turkey, Jordan, you know, Egypt, etc. And he said, "Israeli stamp." I said, "Yes." Then he went to the police, and my heart was beating a little faster. You say, "You're a pastor, you should have had faith." Yeah, well, I had faith, but I still had a heart too. And so I just prayed, "Lord, please, please." And he came back, and I said, "Well, here I go to the police." He just gave me my passport back, and he said, "You go now."
And I tell you, he didn't have to tell me twice. I took off, you know. And so, but when I had the wrong stamp in my passport. Now, I had a quite different experience. When I came back to the United States, I handed my American passport to the passport control security officer. He took my passport, he smiled and said, "Welcome home." What was the difference? I was a citizen of the United States. I had a passport to enter. Through Jesus Christ and his blood, you have a passport for eternity. And Jesus says to you, "Welcome home, my child. You belong here in Christ and by Christ and through Christ and because of Christ. You belong here. We're no longer foreigners or aliens, but we are citizens of the kingdom through Christ." Satan's charge against God in heaven was that God was a dictator, a tyrant who did not have the best interest of his creatures in view. But in the cross of Calvary, in the life and death and resurrection of Christ, Satan's charges have been answered. We have a Savior who has provided for us an open door into heaven. On the cross, love triumphs over hate. Righteousness triumphs over unrighteousness. Goodness triumphs over evil. Napoleon once said this to his soldiers: "Alexander, Caesar, Charlemagne, and myself founded great empires. But upon what did the creations of our genius depend? Upon force. Jesus alone founded his empire upon love, and to this very day, millions would die for him. There is a kingdom that's out of this world, founded on the grace of Christ and the love of Christ. And the book of Revelation invites you into that kingdom to experience that grace, to experience that love. And Jesus says to you and to me today, Matthew 28, verse 20, "Lo, I'm with you always, even to the end of the world." Christ walks with us through the darkness of this world. And in the cosmic conflict, in Earth's final conflict, three cosmic messages speak to our hearts. They say to us that Christ is with us. Christ is revealing himself to us in his love and grace and goodness and mercy. Episode number one, there's a battle in heaven. Satan is cast out of heaven. He does not prevail. Episode number two, Satan focuses attention upon Christ on earth, and he tries to destroy Jesus. And in that second episode, Jesus wins and Satan loses. Christ dies, but he's resurrected. He lives in heaven for us. Episode number three. Satan attacks God's people in the Middle Ages. Centuries pass. And there in the Middle Ages, there is this long period known as the period of darkness. Revelation 12, verse 6, the Bible says, "Then the woman," who's the woman? In Bible prophecy, it's the church, "fled into the wilderness, where she has a place prepared by God that they should feed her there 1,260 days. Now, the thing that I want you to notice here is this, that for every attack of Satan, there is a place prepared by God. For every time Satan attacks you, every time Satan tries to destroy your life, God has prepared a place of refuge for you. God has prepared a place of security for you. Jesus has already defeated Satan. The theme of Revelation 12 and the entire book of Revelation: Jesus wins, Satan loses. Back to our text, the woman, the church, flees into the wilderness where she has a place prepared by God that they should feed her there 1,260 days. In verse 13, it says of Revelation 12, "Now when the dragon saw that he had been cast to the earth, he persecuted the woman." So who's the woman? The church, who gave birth to the male child. Who's the male child? Jesus. And so Satan tried to destroy Christ in heaven. He was cast out. Tried to destroy Christ when he was born, could not accomplish that. But the woman, that is the church, eventually was given two wings of a great eagle that she might fly into the wilderness to her place where she's nourished for a time, times and a half a time from the face of the serpent. The sixth verse talks about the 1260 years. This talks about a time, times, and half a time. They're both the same period. But notice what happens to the church in the wilderness. She is what? Nourished. Every time the devil tries to attack you, every time the devil tries to destroy you, every time you walk through your wilderness of darkness, God has prepared a place for you.
But not only has he prepared a place of security and assurance, he's going to nourish you there. You are going to grow spiritually in your darkness. You may be going through the trauma of a divorce right now. You may feel lonely, defeated, and discouraged. You may have lost a job, and you're facing an economic challenge in your life. You may be going through a very hard time where you've struggled with habits and you feel discouraged by that. The Christ of Revelation speaks to you right now. Whoever you are, wherever you are, Jesus is saying to you, in the wilderness of your life, in the darkness of your life, I'm going to nourish your soul. I have never lost a battle with Satan before, and I'm not going to lose the battle in your life. Now notice, what about this 1260 years? The Bible prophecy often uses code languages, and just like those code breakers in Bletchley Park with Alan Turing, who had to break the code of the German Enigma codes, so God uses code language in the book of Revelation. He talks about beasts or kingdoms that rise up out of the sea. He talks about, and we'll be studying those in this series. That's why you don't want to miss one of these presentations. But here, when he talks about this 1260 days, he's using code language again, a prophetic period. Now, some scholars, even non-Christian scholars, talk about a period of the Dark Ages. And here, in this 1260-day period, there's code language. What are these literal days? What does the Bible say? Numbers 14, verse 3 says, according to the number of days in which you spied out the land, 40 days for each day you shall bear your guilt, 1 year, namely 40 years. You remember the story. Israel spied out the land. They spied it out for 40 days. And God predicted they would wander in the wilderness for 40 years. It's in the Bible, we call this the day-year principle. In other words, one prophetic day equals one literal year. Now, every time in the Bible used the word day, that does not mean year. A day is a day in the Bible. But when you see the prophetic symbolism of beasts, when you have symbolic chapter, that day-year principle applies. Ezekiel 4, verse 6, again, you have that same principle. I've laid on you a day for a what? A year. So throughout the book of Revelation and the book of Daniel, we have great empires that rise. Babylon, Medo-Persia, Greece, and Rome. Some of you have studied that before. We have the divisions of the Roman Empire. Then we have this long period known as the Dark Ages. That period of Dark Ages began when the Roman Church and state united. The Roman Church had driven out the last of the barbarian tribes, defeated them, the Ostrogoths from Rome at the time. And most scholars look at this 1260 prophetic days or years as beginning in 538 AD. That would take us to 1798. What indeed would happen at that period of time? You know, during that Dark Ages, the Bible says in 2 Corinthians 4, verse 8 and 9, we are hard pressed on every side, but we're not crushed. We're perplexed, but not in despair. We are persecuted, not forsaken. We're struck down, but not destroyed. During those 1260 years, church and state had united. And when church and state united during that period of time, God's people were persecuted. They were oppressed. The mighty power of the church persecuted those that did not go along. But as the Bible says, they were hard pressed. God's people were hard pressed, but they were not crushed. They were perplexed, but they were not in despair. They were persecuted, but not forsaken. They were struck down, but not destroyed. God preserved his people during that period of time. At the end of that 1260 years, Napoleon sent his general Berthier south. They captured the Pope of Rome, Pius VI, on November 20, 1798, and he died in captivity. During that long period of persecution, what happened? God's people were victorious. The light of truth was not totally snuffed out. Four episodes in Revelation chapter 12 that set the tone for these three cosmic messages. Episode number one, Christ wins, Satan loses. Evil angels are cast out of heaven. They do not prevail. Episode number two, Jesus comes. He's born as a babe in Bethlehem's manger. Satan focuses the forces of hell and tries to destroy him. Jesus wins. Satan loses. Christ dies. Salvation is yours. It's mine. The kingdom of God has come. Jesus is resurrected from the dead. He lives as our great high priest.
And that episode number one, Jesus wins, Satan loses. Episode number three, long period of darkness. Church, state, unite. People of God persecuted, but the light of truth is not snuffed out. God's people are not ultimately completely destroyed. They win in this period of darkness. Throughout the Middle Ages, God has always been with his people. He's never left them. But we come now and notice this wonderful statement in a book on the life of Christ called Desire of Ages, page 679. Christ rejoiced that he could do more for his followers than they could ask or think. He spoke with assurance, knowing that an almighty decree had been given before the world was made. He knew that truth, armed with the omnipotence of the Holy Spirit, would conquer in the contest with evil, and that the blood-stained banner would wave triumphantly over his followers. He knew that the life of his trusting disciples would be like his, a series of uninterrupted victories, not seen to be such here, but recognized as such in the great hereafter. A series of what? Uninterrupted victories. Your life can be one of victory. You are on the winning side. Episode number four. Satan is going to viciously attack God's last day people, and that's what this series is going to focus on, particularly in the three angels' messages. But we've studied it historically in this presentation. Satan's going to viciously attack the remnant, but Jesus is going to win. Satan's going to lose. Look, Revelation 12, verse 17. The dragon was enraged with the woman. What's enraged mean? Angry. Who's the dragon? Satan. And he goes to make war. Satan made war in heaven. He's made war down through the centuries, and he will make war with God's last day people. He'll make war with God's remnant church. He went to make war with the rest of her offspring who keep the commandments of God and have the testimony of Jesus in the last days of Earth's history. God will have a people, a divine movement of destiny, a people that are committed to Christ, a people that are sold out to Christ, a people that love Christ more than anything else. And they, because of their love, will respond obediently and keep his commandments. The question in the great controversy between good and evil is, who has our loyalty? Who has your loyalty right now? Are you totally sold out to Christ? Are you on the winning side? Down through the ages, Jesus has never lost a battle with Satan. He's not going to lose the battle in the final conflict. You and I can be on the winning side. Although we might find oppression, persecution, difficulty, challenges, Christ will never leave us. Christ will never forsake us. I think of the story of Dan Crawford. He was called by the Africans Kungavuntu, means the gatherer of the people. He was one of the followers or protégés of David Livingstone. Born in December 7, 1870, died in June 23, 1926. Dan Crawford was a mighty witness for Christ. He traveled to the ends of the earth, went into the jungles and primitive areas in Africa, and shared Jesus. On one occasion, he was sleeping, and as he yawned, he hit a table and a terrible gash in his arm. He wrote about it this way in his diary. This week I suffer under a grave disability. My left arm is poisoned. This poison is knifing me very hard. So we are in God's hand. And all is well. It is harrowing and might have been avoided. Only I was sleeping in my little den in a deep sleep. This made me forget the iodine, which is the panacea of my life. To say that it is harrowing is only to remind you that it is the harrow that produces the smiling lands of corn. And this explains that we glory in tribulation verse, but do we? Goodbye, dear friends. We will meet at the appearing in excellent glory. Dan Crawford died there in Africa. His body is buried not far from Lake Moru. It is there in the Democratic Congo, buried with other missionaries. And as he died, he wrote something just before his death in the flyleaf of his Bible. I have written it in the flyleaf of my Bible. It shows that we may go through challenges, we may go through difficulties, we may go through heartaches, but we are on the winning side. Notice what he wrote. I cannot do it alone.
The waves dash fast and high. The fog and mist set in. The light goes out in the sky. But I know in the end, we too shall win, Jesus and I. A coward, wayward, and weak, I change with the changing sky. Today I'm so strong and brave, but tomorrow I'm too weak to try. But he never gives up, and in the end, we too shall win, Jesus and I. This world is headed for a tremendous crisis, a crisis of epidemic proportions that you and I can hardly realize. Everything that can be shaken will be shaken. The institutions that we have once had confidence in will crumble. Before the coming of Jesus, there is only one thing that will get you through, and that is trust and confidence in him. And not only will we go through a crisis at the time of the end, but many of us are facing crises today. Crises that we ourselves are incapable of handling. Right now, Jesus says to you, my child, I have never lost a battle with Satan yet. I've never lost one conflict with the evil one. And I'm with you. I will never leave you. I'll never forsake you. I am there for you. Will you right now reach out to him? Will you right now open your heart to him? Will you say, Jesus, I am yours. I don't want to play games. Every angel in heaven had to make a choice. In the days of Jesus, men and women had to make a choice. In the Middle Ages, they had to make a choice. And in the last days of Earth's history, every human being will be led to that choice as we pray right now. Would you like to say, Jesus, I am yours, totally, completely, absolutely yours. Let's pray. Father in heaven, thank you so much for the living Christ. Thank you that we are on the winning side. Thank you that you defeated Satan in heaven, that you defeated Satan on earth in the days of Christ. You defeated him in the Middle Ages. You defeated him in every age of Earth's history. Thank you, Jesus, that you are the victorious Lord and will be victorious in our lives. We give our lives to you now. Do for us what we cannot do for ourselves, and may we, through Christ and by Christ, because of Christ, be overcomers. In Jesus' name, amen. God bless you, my friend. I look forward to seeing you next time as we probe even more deeply these messages, Earth's final conflict, three cosmic messages. You don't want to miss one of these presentations. Next time, we'll go into Revelation, the 14th chapter. And there, we'll begin to look at the theme of Earth's final harvest. Stay with us. Invite friends to watch this series with you. And today, leave with the assurance that your hand is in the hand of the living Christ. Amen.

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2: Then Esther sent this reply to Mordecai. Go and gather all the Jews who are in Susa together, and pray and fast for me. Do not eat or drink anything for 3 days and nights. I and my maidens will fast as you do. After that, I will go to the king, even though it is against the law. And if I perish, I perish.

0: Many people came and told Jehoshaphat that a vast army was approaching to wage war against him. Alarmed by this news, Jehoshaphat proclaimed a fast for all of Judah. People came from every town in Judah to fast and pray together. We were part of a large group, and Jehoshaphat was earnestly asking God for assistance. Then a man called Jahaziel stood up and said that Jehoshaphat should not be concerned, that it was not his battle, but God's battle.
1: It was early in the morning when we set out in the desert of Tekoa. We were seriously concerned about facing this huge army, but we were told to have faith. We had also prayed. When our reconnaissance platoon came over the hill, we only saw dead bodies all around. The enemy had apparently turned on each other. Jehoshaphat's prayers had won him the battle, without even having to fight.

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1: Everything was gone. All he had dreamed, hoped, and worked for, all of it, gone. The numbness Dindo felt from the shock quickly turned into rage when everyone that should have come to his aid brushed him off.
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0: stepping out in his orchard in Esperanza, Dindo smells the sweet fragrance of tropical blooms filling the air.
1: I was still young, but even though it was hard work, I was finally fulfilling my dream of owning a coconut and fruit tree plantation.
0: However, his dreams were shattered when a construction company, armed with falsified documents, cut down his plantation to make a temporary campsite for workers while expanding the national highway. Dindo confronted the project engineer, but he only offered Dindo rent money for the land. This compensation could never restore his lost livelihood or the years of labor he poured into building his plantation.
1: Despite seeking help, my pleas were ignored by the authorities. I returned to the project engineer for help, but he got angry and pushed me away. Feeling betrayed by the government and society's failure to listen and help, I resorted to a life of revenge.
0: Driven to utter desperation, Dindo began hijacking trucks and raiding houses, hoping to draw attention to the injustice he faced. Even in the event he was arrested, he hoped it would be an opportunity to plead his case before a judge

0: Many years passed. One day, Dindo's born-again Christian uncle, inspired by a farming program on AWR radio out of Butuan City, encouraged him to tune in to listen to the station's beautiful songs. Out of respect for his uncle, Dindo listened while unwinding and smoking a cigarette. While Dindo was listening, the Path of Truth program came on. Dindo had gone to the seminary prior to his crimes, and now these messages reawakened in him his desire for God. The messages he heard began to address and answer many of the questions he always had about worship and Christianity. As he listened, the Holy Spirit gradually worked on his heart, and he began to realize that the way he was living was wrong. Dindo was so impressed that he sought out the district pastor in Butuan City, Pastor Herman Ramos, who gave him a personal Bible study. As he studied, he could clearly see that his past actions were not in line with God's way. Over time, Dindo's heart underwent a total transformation. With great joy, he declared his acceptance of Christ at a Sabbath school conference at Mountain View College near Valencia City, where he and his wife Merlin were baptized.
1: To this day, I have never stopped forgetting my past life, often feeling ashamed to share my testimony. But through the love and strength of Jesus, I now courageously share my story of how the Lord called and rescued me through Adventist World Radio, offering hope of salvation in Jesus to those who have walked in my shoes.
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0: Is it a big deal if you are a couch potato? Well, a recent study by the National Institutes of Health argues that physical inactivity and obesity are very big deals. Obesity and physical inactivity increase your risk for a lot of unpleasant things, specifically heart disease, type 2 diabetes, high blood pressure, and certain cancers. And these risks increase as we get older. So today, get up off the couch and enjoy some physical activity, which is another ageless advantage.
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1: Have high blood pressure? A little careful menu planning can help. A 2007 health professional study found that hypertension was almost 25% less likely among people eating at least 4 servings daily of whole grain foods. If you plan oatmeal for breakfast, a whole wheat sandwich for lunch, brown rice with dinner, and snack on popcorn, you've easily enjoyed your 4 servings. 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